0: Spotlight.
1: This is Akashvani. In the program Spotlight, now we bring a discussion on India-Japan Special Strategic Partnership, New Opportunities in Trade, Technology and Security. The participants are Skandaranjan Tayal, former ambassador, and Anubha Rohatgi, anchor.
0: Ambassador Tayal, welcome to Akashvani's Spotlight program.
2: Thank you.
0: Ambassador Tayal, my first question to you is that Japanese Prime Minister Sanae Takaichi is in India on a three-day visit for the 16th India-Japan Annual Summit. How significant is the bilateral relationship between the two nations, especially in the increasingly uncertain and fluid global arena?
2: If one looks at the global arena, the strategic equations, the ongoing wars between Russia and Ukraine, continuing uncertainties in West Asia, US-Iran war, closure of Strait of Hormuz, these are very difficult times. And in this, Asian economies, Asian countries have been particularly adversely affected because of the closure of the Strait of Hormuz. In this background, a very positive signal is the continued, very strong relationship between India and Japan, which has a very marked influence on bilateral economies as well as on regional stability and tranquility and peace. India-Japan relationship is a dependable relationship because, as our Prime Minister said, it is anchored on trust, shared values, and strategic convergence.
0: Right. Several MOUs were signed today in the presence of Prime Minister Modi and Prime Minister Takaichi. According to you, which are the most significant agreements from the perspective of both India and Japan?
2: In my view, the most important are the joint declaration on economic security, then the joint statement on cooperation in artificial intelligence, because that is the buzzword, that is the way the world is changing very rapidly, artificial intelligence and how to integrate it in economic growth of one's country is a very important question. And of course, the joint statement on energy resilience, as both India and Japan are major importers of crude oil as well as gas and are dependent on imports of these very vital energy ingredients.
0: During the joint declaration today, Prime Minister Modi highlighted that India and Japan are among the world's biggest economies today, and a free and open Indo-Pacific is a shared priority for both countries. Let's first listen.

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0: 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How do you view the statements of the two prime ministers?
2: Free and open Indo-Pacific is a very, very important principle which the two prime ministers have emphasized. What we have seen in the past 10-15 years is that China is trying to increase its control over South China Sea, which impedes free and open movement of ships, and it is also increasing its naval footprint both in Pacific and Indian Ocean regions. And in the last few months, the world has seen how Iran has used Strait of Hormuz as a strategic weapon, and it has adversely affected the world supply of energy, particularly crude oil and gas. And it has more adversely affected countries of Asia.
0: Right.
2: So the principle of free and open Indo-Pacific with complete freedom of sea lines is a very important principle to be pursued, followed by the two countries.
0: Japanese Prime Minister Sanae Takaichi also addressed the joint declaration today along with Prime Minister Modi. So before we take this discussion further, let's listen into one of her statements.
3: You called me a beautiful younger sister, Prime Minister Modi. We confirmed that we are on the same page and developed this relationship as brother and sister. Japan and India must leverage our respective strengths to become stronger and more prosperous together. In the midst of international affairs in disarray, the establishment of such intercomplementary cooperative relationship has become ever more important to deepen the strategic cooperation between Japan and India. Our two countries share the vision on the profile of international order we should establish under the current international situation. I recently announced the updated FOIP, Free and Open Indo-Pacific, which focuses on self-reliance and resilience to realize FOIP. On the other hand, Prime Minister Modi positions the ocean as a shared space that supports regional stability and growth and is promoting the Mahasagar, the Great Ocean Initiative, for countries across the Indian Ocean to defend their sovereignty and the sea through their own efforts, which is perfectly aligned with FOIP. Thus, we agreed to deepen the strategic cooperation between Japan and India to achieve such common goals. Expansion of maritime security cooperation is especially important for regional peace and stability.
0: Ambassador Tayal, technology emerged as one of the centerpieces of the summit today, and India and Japan today issued a joint statement in the field of AI. So how can India's software strengths and Japan's manufacturing expertise complement each other in AI and advanced technologies?
2: If we look at Japan-India cooperation in the last three decades, it has been majorly in the transportation sector, the metros in different countries, Suzuki investment in India, and also the DMIC, Delhi-Mumbai Industrial Corridor, and of course, the new bullet train between Mumbai and Ahmedabad. Now, the relationship is in a transformative situation where the global economy is rapidly moving towards new technologies, and that is being piloted by artificial intelligence. So for future challenges of economic growth, it is very important that whichever country controls artificial intelligence, is dominant in artificial intelligence, they will be ahead

0: in this global race of economic growth. And there, India and Japan have very strong complementarities. Japan is very strong in hardware, in semiconductors, and India is very strong in software, in talent, in skills. And the two countries together can take the lead in the future development of artificial intelligence.
1: India and Japan have also prepared a joint roadmap for economic security, and Prime Minister Modi highlighted that during the joint press declaration. Ambassador Thayal, through this joint economic roadmap, India and Japan aim to strengthen supply chain resilience in several sectors, including semiconductors. Now, given the fact that India possesses sizable reserves of several critical minerals, and Japan has world-leading expertise in metallurgy, battery technology, and advanced material processing, would you say that this is a win-win situation for both, this kind of a roadmap, especially in reducing dependence on supply chains?
0: Supply chain resilience emerged as a major issue first because of COVID situation when global supply chains were disrupted. And later, the world realized that in critical minerals and the industrial magnets, China has got almost 90% of the global supplies and is in a position to misuse this monopoly. And in that context, economic security has become a very important new issue of concern, both to India and Japan. And Japan has earlier also been under pressure from China when under some bilateral disputes, China had stopped the supply of critical minerals to Japan. So Japan is already taking steps to have alternate supplies. And India will also become a partner with Japan. Japan is exploring the critical minerals from Australia and refining them in Malaysia. In that endeavor, India will also now become a partner, as India has good reserves of several critical minerals. Monazite sands have minerals. And Japan has very good metallurgy and technology to refine those minerals to extract critical elements. So this will be a win-win situation both for India and Japan to strengthen the supply of critical minerals both for India and Japan.
1: We also heard the Prime Minister talking about the importance of energy security, and the geopolitical developments of the last few months have indeed shown us, the entire world, the importance of energy security. So in this context, how do you view the India-Japan biogas initiative signed today between New Delhi and Tokyo?
0: Both India and Japan are major importers of both LNG and crude oil. And there is an attempt to have alternate sources of energy. And biogas is a very important source of alternate energies. India is already working a lot in solar energy, very major achievements India has mastered. So in biogas, going forward, the cooperation between India and Japan, joint research and implementation of projects would help in meeting the energy requirements, present as well as future, of both India and Japan.
1: Japan is one of India's largest foreign investors. The two have set a target of 10 trillion yen in investment from Japan to India and to double the number of Japanese companies operating in India over the next decade. How will this target give a boost to not just the Indian economy, but to the region, given that India and Japan are two of the major economies in Asia?
0: Japan is already the fifth largest global investor in India, with a cumulative investment of more than $43 billion US dollars. Last year, it was about $4 billion US dollars. And today, the agreements were more than about 120, which have been signed, MOUs between different companies. Also, will have a total investment of more than $12 billion US dollars. So it is, both India and Japan are Asia's second and third largest economies. And when they work together with this investment, the rate of growth will increase not only of India and Japan, but as all economic activity these days is globalized, there is export and import of components and raw materials and sale of products, and the economic growth of the entire Indo-Pacific region will get a boost by this collaboration between India and Japan and major Japanese investments in India.
1: Right. Ambassador Thayal, in the field of defense, the two nations have made an agreement

0: development on the first co-development project. What is this project and what is its significance?
1: There is a naval radio antenna called Unicorn that will be developed together and manufactured jointly. And this is just the beginning, as there is an agreement to work for co-development and co-production of defense platforms as well as defense equipment. There is a huge potential in this area, as India is a large consumer, and India also has a very large research and development capacity in defense equipment. And Japan also is similarly very well advanced in many sectors of defense production and equipment. So this is a new area, and a very good beginning has been made with this naval radio antenna called Unicorn, which will be manufactured jointly.
0: Ambassador Tayal, thank you so much for joining Akashvani's Spotlight program and sharing your views on this issue.
1: Thank you very much.
2: 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The participants were Skand Ranjan Tayal, former ambassador, and Anubha Rohatogi, anchor. This program was produced and presented by the News Services Division of Akashvani.
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4: Intezar.

0: reverse sweep, but the ball passed over the bat. The previous one went under the bat. This one goes over the bat, hits her body. There's an appeal for LBW, but shakes her head, does umpire Aloysius Sheridan. Next delivery, steps out Heather Knight, takes this one, converts this one into a full ball, and then whips it towards long on to pick up a comfortable single. So that tells me, Shivendra, that there is some uneven bounce on this wicket.
1: है ज़रूर, लेकिन जिस तरीके से उस बाउंस को या गेंदबाजी की विविधता आक्रमण को नेगोशिएट किया है नैट सेवर ब्रांट और हैदर नाइट ने, वो सराहना के काबिल है। अगली गेंद पर एक और सिंगल ले लिया गया, चूंकि 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
0: The last over produced only 3 runs. Shivendra was accurate in his assessment of the lines that Malaba was bowling onto the body at the pads. Her idea perhaps is to not give the batters the room to free their arms, and it somewhat worked. It's a defensive tactic, but it worked in South Africa's favor. In the previous over, they gave away only 3, and an over like that is like gold for South Africa at this point in time. Shabnam Ismail has been brought back because, as we told you, South Africa desperately need a wicket. England are eyeing a big finish in the remaining 5 overs. They are 116 for 3 in 15 overs. The platform has been laid. The launch pad has been set. Can they go for a big finish? Ismail runs in to deliver this one. And Heather Knight now tries to emulate Nat Sivabrant. She shuffles across to stand outside the off stump and then attempts to lap this one towards fine leg. However, she ends up making no contact with the ball, and the ball goes through to wicketkeeper Sinola Jatta. Heather Knight batting on 39 of 37. Clearly, her intentions to find boundaries, to go big in this 16th over against Shabnam Ismail, who's bowling her last of the game. Next delivery, it's a slower ball and it has induced a miscued shot. However, the ball lands safely in the gap and there is nobody to catch it. A single is all that Heather Knight will get, and Shabnam Ismail cannot believe that she has not got a wicket out of this delivery. It was delivered what they call in the slot these days, and therefore it was there for Heather Knight to throw her bat at it. However, the slowness of the ball is what flummoxed her. Even before the ball had arrived, she was through with the shot. The ball went straight over the top of the umpire's head and landed between the converging long on and long off fielders. A single which has taken England's score to 117. Next delivery, full in length, angling towards the leg stump. Nat Sivabrant almost was expecting it and hence was standing outside the line of the stumps, and she was able to flick it towards deep mid wicket and pick up a comfortable single, which means that the first 3 balls of this over have produced 2 runs. The last 9 balls have produced 5 runs. This is not what England want. They need a boundary. Anyhow, Nat Sivabrant has moved to 55 and she has equaled the third highest score by a captain in the history of the Women's T20 World Cup. She joins Meg Lanning, who also scored 55. Oh, that's a brilliant shot from Heather Knight. Picks up a boundary.
5: Ye laga Abha ka choka.
0: Ismail went full and fast. However, she ended up giving just a glimmer of width. This was outside the off stump, and that allowed Heather Knight to open her shoulders and fetch it from there. She did not hit this one. She bludgeoned it. The ball went past the umpire like a rocket and to the straight boundary to give her 4 runs. Next delivery, it's a slower one. However, Knight has picked it up. There's

0: Gibson was looking to guide it towards third using an open face, but she could not lay bat on ball. The ball went past her, past the wicketkeeper as well, and trickled over into the fence. That means England have ended their innings, ended their quota of 20 overs with 169 for 5. They lost 3 wickets very early. However, then Natsiva Brunt and Heather Knight with that excellent partnership were able to forge a recovery. We will meet you after the innings break. For now, we will head to the studios of Akash Ashwani for a very special program called Free Hit 20.
1: तुम रिपोर्ट्स लाई हो ना?
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5: A probing over from Lindsay Smith. As such, he's a left-arm spinner who should usually be spinning the ball away from the right-hander. But what she did in the previous over, she bowled those in-swingers. Can't even call them arm balls, because she literally gets the ball to swing along with the seam. She delivers them like in-swingers and got them to dart in towards the stumps. Now, an actual swing bowler into the attack. Lauren Bell from the other end delivers this one on the shorter side of good length, angling towards the body of the batter. Brits goes for a cross, but it swish, misses the ball altogether and ends up getting pinged in the abdomen region. She's down on her haunches and in pain. The ball has hit her and caused pain. There was an appeal for LBW from Lauren Bell, but obviously the ball would have gone on to miss the stumps on height. So Brits takes her time. She takes a few heavy breaths, and that allows Lauren Bell a couple of moments to settle herself at the top of her mark. Now, all set to go, a wide slip in position, runs into bowl this one from over the wicket and delivers this one on a good length, and it has been worked away into the vacant space in front of square leg, and before Freya Kemp can run all the way to her right and field the ball outside the 25 yard circle, a couple of runs have been taken. Tasmin Brits with that moves to 3. Now, interestingly, Laura Wolfart and Tasmin Brits have come out to open the innings. Sune Luce had a very successful opening partnership with Laura Wolfart in multiple games before the World Cup. In case you have been following women's cricket, you would remember when India went on to tour South Africa earlier this year, we saw Laura Wolfart and Sune Luce put on a show. However, Sune Luce lost her form during this World Cup and hence was dropped out of the first 11, and Tasmin Brits scored that brilliant century against Bangladesh. Therefore, she has been preferred to open the innings. Full length delivery on the off stump, which has been punched to mid off. No runs to be had. 3 balls done in the second over. 4 without loss are South Africa. Lauren Bell ready to run in for what will be the 4th ball of the over. She delivers this one on a short length outside the off stump, and Tasmin Brits arced back almost as if to shape up for a ramp shot towards third, but eventually did not go through with it. She believes that the ball is a little too high, and so does the square leg umpire Eloise Sheridan, and therefore it has been called as a wide. We are still more than 2 hours away from sunset. However, there still is long shadows on the ground. The sun is drooping towards the horizon, and therefore it is also falling into the eyes of the fielders who are stationed on the leg side boundary. So that would be something very interesting to watch as well. Lauren Bell meanwhile delivers this one on a short length once again, and once again the radar is off. This one goes way down the leg side, another wide to be added. Tasmin Brits on 3, Laura Wolfart on 1, South Africa 6 without loss in 1.3 overs. Next delivery, this time in the slot, and Brits opens her arms, goes for

0: hung it up on a length. Eventually, Karp had to put her left leg across and try and work it towards the onside. However, she ended up closing the face of the bat a little too early. I wonder if she would have rather looked to play it on the offside. The option would have been a better one, but she rather tried to drag it from outside off towards the leg side, and in that ended up miscuing it completely. Easy peasy catch for Nat Sivabrant, who's too good a fielder to drop opportunities of those kind. South Africa in a spot of bother. Suneluz has come to the crease.
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0: 101 runs still needed. 9 overs remaining. Yes, South Africa have 7 wickets in hand. Yes, they have batters like Chloe Tryon, Nadine de Klerk to follow in the order, who can tonk the ball, which means they are not out of it. However, it won't be wrong to say that the climb is now looking stiff. England make a change in bowling. They introduce Danny Gibson into the attack. This is the 6th bowler that England are using today. The introduction of the 6th bowler means that when we head towards the death overs, England will have some flexibility. They will have some options to choose from. And this is the right time to introduce that 6th bowler, because an important wicket has just fallen, and therefore South Africa will have to risk going crash, bang and wallop if they try and attack Danny Gibson, who's a right-arm medium pacer. Delivers the first one outside the off stump on the shorter side of good length. It was there to be cut, but Suneluz, even after attempting it, wasn't quite able to lay bat on ball. A dot ball to begin the 12th over. Next delivery on a similar spot, however, the ball ends up closer to the off stump. This time Luz brings down a vertical bat and plays it in a measured manner towards cover, pushing it deftly and picking up a single. 70 for 3 after 11.2 overs, exactly 100 more needed of the remaining 52 balls. This match at the Oval is being attended by 21,128 spectators in the stand, which is a very, very good turnout. Next delivery, Brits walks out of a crease and Gibson shortens her length in response, angles this one in towards the body. Brits was looking to flick it away but wasn't able to lay bat on ball. She cops up another blow on the body but almost immediately rubs it off and gets prepared to face the next ball. She's a tough nut to crack, we already told you. However, she needs to up the ante in a manner where she doesn't take too many risks either, because South Africa are in that kind of a position. And she listens to us. She ends up bringing out the pull shot, which fetches her a boundary.
6: Ye laga abha ka chauka.
0: Short ball from Gibson, way outside off. This time Brits was stationed deep in her crease, and that allowed her to bring out what was a pretty agricultural pull shot. However, an effective one. The ball went towards the left of deep mid-wicket to fetch her a boundary. Next delivery on a fuller side, this time around from Gibson, outside the off stump. Doesn't move her feet at all, does Brits. However, she throws her hands at it to send the ball trickling away towards deep cover and picks up a single. 6 runs of this over from Danny Gibson. One ball still remaining. Will Suneluz look to be aggressive and try and find a boundary of this particular ball? 6 runs of the over, a boundary will mean they will have a double digit yield of it, and looks like she's going to get that boundary indeed, albeit in the form of byes.

0: ये लगा आभा का चौका. This is almost identical to what happened on the last ball of England's innings. Sunil Lewis went into a horse riding straddling stance and then shuffled towards the offside. She was basically shaping up for the scoop shot and Gibson went wider in response. The ball finished near the tram line but the batter failed to lay bat on ball. The keeper failed to gather it and the ball trickled away into the ropes behind the wicketkeeper. So by signal, 12 overs done, 79 for 3 South Africa, still needing 91 more to win.
1: तो जब इस मुकाबले

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1: Raj, you had been talking about the conditions and how they got progressively slower for batting. We saw in the first innings there were two half centurions, not much contributions from the others. In the second innings as well, Brits got a half century. Probably as a set batter would have wanted to shoulder more responsibility. In the meanwhile, we have the player of the match ready, and it's none other than the captain of the English team, and that's Nat Sivabrant.
2: 75 from 47, 11 fours and 1 6, striking at nearly 160. Firstly, welcome back. What were your feelings coming into this match, knowing what a crucial match it was to return?
3: I guess I'm obviously nervous. Probably the occasion gets quite big as well, so that increased the nerves as well, and I missed a few games as well. I guess there was a lot of emotion pre-game, I suppose as soon as the warm-up started, I managed to switch back onto game time, just enjoyed myself out there.
2: And the way you managed to switch back on, 23 for 3, you got together with Heather Knight. You needed just one partnership, you've got that, but how did you go about rebuilding that in England innings?
3: Shabnam and Marizan are obviously world-class opening bowlers that we knew could do the damage. So I suppose Heather and I wanted to nullify the threat and make sure that we were then in and able to capitalise on the other bowlers. I suppose with our experience, we put our heads together and got the job done.
2: It's usually a good surface here, but it was the third game played on this weekend. How did you find the conditions and how did you manage your game out there?
3: A little bit of variable bounce. So I guess we had to be really strong on the stumps and I guess be very clear on where you wanted to score. I suppose when you're in for a period of time, it does get a little bit easier. I guess it was difficult for new batters coming in. The partnership was obviously crucial.
2: Well, congratulations tonight. Our player of the match, Nat Sivabrant.
1: Talking about Brits, but turning our attention once again to Nat Sivabrant, Raj, captain stepping up on the big stage in this clutch game.
4: I think it was important for her to score those runs. England was down, 3 wickets had been lost, and if they didn't get that partnership, England might have lost the game completely. But this is what leadership is about, to play smart, sensible cricket. The kind of shots that she played, she found the gaps so easily. I think credit to her, because she was also creative, that kind of creativity you didn't see in the South African innings, and people were just playing those traditional, conventional strokes and getting out to conventional strokes as well. When they tried to innovate a little bit, they were getting out. But I think England managed their batting really well, and that the result of this game hinged entirely on how England came back from losing those 3 wickets and had that amazing 4th wicket partnership.
5: तो क्या थी, इंग्लैंड की टीम ने अपनी बैटिंग को मैनेज किया और वही मैनेजमेंट साउथ अफ्रीका की टीम से नहीं हो पाई, क्योंकि कप्तान जब आउट हुई तो उसके बाद लगा कि पूरी टीम बिखर गई है। हाफ सेंचुरी जरूर ब्रिट्स की तरफ से आई, लेकिन कोई उसमें बल्लेबाजी में लय नहीं दिख रही थी, ऐसा लग नहीं रहा था कि वो जीतने के लिए खेल रही है, लगातार विकेट गिर रहे थे, लगातार दबाव बढ़ता चला जा रहा था।
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0: A lot of games with a lot of experience, but some exciting youngsters coming through as well. Hopefully we learn from this. I think the likes of Daxon was pretty good with the bat throughout. So, yeah, hopefully players like that can be even better in the next edition.
1: Hard luck once again, Laura, and all the best in your matches coming up.
0: Thanks.
1: Nat Siverbrant, the winning captain. 17 years since England last won a T20 World Cup semi-final here. There's something about the Oval and playing here as an England team.
2: Yeah, what a special place to play cricket. We've really loved playing here over the years, obviously 17 years ago as well, but what a great ground to, I suppose, show the crowd how much we enjoy playing for England, and trying to inspire as many people as we can.
1: At 23 for 3, you've already explained how you and Heather Knight went about your business and the partnership that you put together. A lot of experience there, but how much belief can you tell us that you have as a unit at the moment that you can bounce back from difficult situations?
2: I guess we've got full confidence in our batting lineup from top to bottom, so I suppose from that point of view there was never any worry about, you know, other people coming in, but Heather and I knew that we had a really important job to do to get our team back on track, and I suppose the composure that we showed was really important. We could have tried to go harder earlier, and maybe it didn't work out the way it did, so I think we were really smart and took the game on in a slightly different way to, I suppose, a typical T20 innings.
1: Did you feel short at the halfway stage?
2: No, I think we had a good score. We could tell that there was some variable bounce and keeping the stumps in play was going to be so important, maybe using some cutters and cross-seamers as a seam bowling group. I thought that Freya Kemp especially did so well with her off-pace deliveries, and mixing it up just made it so difficult for the batters.
1: When it came to that second innings, we know how much depth South Africa have with the bat. It felt like a bit of a gamble, that six over in the power play with Lindsay Smith coming back on. You got the wicket of the captain. Charlotte Edwards ran onto the field. Was there a plan behind that?
2: To get three overs from the same bowler was pretty tough in T20. Lindsay's done a brilliant job for us in the power play, but I suppose tactically for us to be able to have four overs of Sophie in the middle, that has been a huge benefit for our team. But obviously Lindsay taking that wicket of Paul Farr in the power play was so key. We had the plan set out right and we stuck to our guns really when she'd hit one over the top the delivery before. Lindsay and I looked at each other and thought, let's go again.
1: Yeah. The crowd, just incredible. Did you have a chance to kind of take it all in? We heard them banging out Adele at one point.
2: very, very tuneful. The crowd has been so good throughout this tournament. I managed to take it in a little bit, walking out to bat and walking off and a few of the wickets as well. It's just infectious playing with this team, and in front of the home crowd has been so special. I cannot wait to do it again at Lord's.
1: How's the calf?
2: Calf's good.
1: The old enemy at Lord's. How big of an occasion is that going to be?
2: Massive. What an occasion it'll be. Finding out there's a home World Cup, it was a dream to be in that final, and what an opposition to be facing. Obviously, a really, really talented side that have had a huge success. We'll see what happens down at Lord's.
1: Is it coming home?
2: hopefully.
1: Okay, we'll leave it at that. Well done this evening, Nat. Congratulations on your own performance to Heather as well, and for the overall team performance. All the best on Sunday.
2: Thank you.
3: तो साउथ अफ्रीका पर 40 रन की जीत के साथ इंग्लैंड की टीम चौथी बार बल्कि पांचवी बार विमेंस टी20 वर्ल्ड कप के फाइनल में पहुंच गई है, और चौथा ऐसा मौका होगा जब फाइनल में ऑस्ट्रेलिया से उसका सामना होगा। 2012, 2014 और 2018 में भी इन दोनों टीमों के बीच फाइनल हुआ था। परिणाम राजा बिल्कुल उसी अनुरूप है जिसका पूर्वानुमान लगाया जा रहा था इस टूर्नामेंट के शुरू होने से पहले की

0: very well prepared. So two extremely hungry teams, two teams unbeaten, facing off on the 5th of July. You'd get all the action, the commentary, the analysis right here from Akashvani. And there's a team that works from behind the scenes, the technical team, Sachin, Manoj, Prasoon, Sanjay, Bhojraj, Meena. Production team, Amisha Patel, Swati Kapoor, Tanmay Pant. Producer, Shahnawaz Khan, who worked tirelessly to bring the show and the commentary to you. We'd be back again on the 5th of July with the Summit Clash.
1: Player of the match.
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